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0: tuned in to the Murray Hour here on AAA Murray Country. Are you ready, Brisbane? 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
1: Hello, I'm Adam Evans with the NIRS News. There's been a call for Brisbane's Lord Mayor to resign over actions of council workers who helped police remove Indigenous tent embassy camp members at Barrambin Victoria Park. Council staff pulled down tents as police officers removed people from the Koori Camp embassy at the proposed site of the 2032 Olympic Stadium on Friday afternoon. Greens councillor for the Brisbane Ward of Paddington, Seal Chongwa, moved a motion calling for Adam Schreiner to step down at this week's council meeting.
2: I just think that the Lord Mayor should not have directed council's office to be there to do that job, essentially, because it was one day before Geeka took over the transfer, and, you know, to not have, you know, some deep dialogue with the firekeeper and just go in like that was just offensive.
1: The Brisbane City Council has sent NIRS News a joint statement along with the Queensland Government in response to our request for a comment from the Lord Mayor. The statement says they respect the right for a peaceful protest, but the camp became a safety issue and people were given plenty of time to leave the site on their own. They say consultation with traditional owners will continue throughout the planning and delivery for the new stadium and the aquatic centre. Three neo-Nazis who booed a welcome to country ceremony during the 2025 Anzac Day dawn service have been found guilty of offensive behaviour. The group and another man disrupted Elder Mark Brown during the Melbourne ceremony at the Shrine of Remembrance. Cyclone damage has led to the closure of two popular attractions at the Kakadu National Park in the Northern Territory. Parks Australia has announced that Jim Jim Falls and Twin Falls will be closed for the rest of the year. The upgrades taking place include laying gravel to make Jim Jim Falls road safer. There will also be other improvements on four-wheel drive tracks. Farmers in Queensland are facing potential crop failures due to a lack of bees. The spread of the varroa mite has wiped out beehives. A new report has warned that there could be a shortfall of close to 300,000 beehives for the peak pollination season in August. Rob Stevens from the Queensland Department of Primary Industries has told the ABC it's a big concern.
3: There is that possibility that there's a direct threat to food security.
1: And the US state of Alabama will be allowed to use a new congressional map that will dilute the black vote. The new congressional map developed by Republicans will erase one of the state's two black districts. The change will mean that the Republicans gain one seat in the upcoming midterm elections in November. We'll have more coming up next.
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1: To sport, and Manly will be chasing its fourth win in its past five games against South Sydney tonight in the NRL. The Sea Eagles welcome back their New South Wales State of Origin players Himoli Olakau'atu and Tolukola. Cameron Murray and David Fifita are back for the Rabbitohs. The federal government is aiming to have 30% of Australia's oceans and shorelines protected by 2030. Now for a look at the capital city weather for tomorrow. Sunny and Magage in Brisbane with a top of 21. 20 and partly cloudy on Gadigal Country, Sydney. And 15 and partly cloudy on Ngunnawal Gambri Country, Canberra. 15 and cloudy in Nam, Melbourne. And partly cloudy in Nipaluna, Hobart with a max of 14. Showers and 17 in Tundanya, Adelaide. Sunny and 21 degrees in Borloo, Perth, and sunny in Garamilla, Darwin with a top of 32. If you have any stories that you'd like to share with us, you can send us an email to news@nirs.org.au. 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
12: Well, hey, how are we going? Oh, this is good. I'm excited for
13: happy,
12: Pie Day.
13: Happy Pie Day. Today it's a Guinness pie. We had one last night. My wife cooked it.
12: How was it?
13: Oh, she gets this brisket and she rolls it and folds it and folds it again, cooks it in gravy, puts a beautiful pie crust on it.
12: Oh, gee.
13: And then pours a can of Guinness in it, stout, which gives it a real rich flavour.
12: Look, I don't think we can talk about food this late in the arvo. I'm pretty hungry. But that's set me up.
13: Yeah. Well, we got leftovers tonight.
12: Oh, how good.
13: Yeah. I don't know if I could have it twice in a row, though, because it's very rich. I'd like to have at least a day in between.
12: But our food, you know, leftovers usually taste better than
13: They normally taste better, and the pie is the same. It'll taste better, yeah.
12: So good. Hey, Johnny Cash in today's show, Paul Kelly. We've also got a bit of Casey Musgraves, Joe Geyer, and No Fixed Address coming up. But before we go any further into the show, we acknowledge the traditional custodians of the lands of which we're broadcasting from and to. Pay our respects to elders past and present, and also acknowledge the continuing sovereignty of all First Nations peoples and mobs right across the lands. Today we are doing, 50 years of NAIDOC. We'll be having a yarn about NAIDOC and what's coming up for us. We've got celebrations and we've also got plated. What will you be yarning about?
13: What do you call ice cream in Bow Desert?
12: Is that a joke?
13: Yeah, it is. It's a horrible pun I'm going to do.
12: Oh, cool. Do I answer it now?
13: Yeah, answer it now.
12: What do you call an ice cream in Bow Desert?
13: Yeah.
12: Bow Dessert.
13: Yeah, that's it.
12: Oh.
14: Well done.
13: I'll be talking Bow Dessert. I'll have a Trump date.
12: That was so good.
13: Talking hell yeah.
12: Oh, nice.
13: And I have some movie news.
12: Welcome to The Drive Show. 40,000 years.

0: Jim Croce. It's Triple A Murray Country. You don't mess around with Jim. Casey Musgraves before that with High Time and 40,000 Years, Joe Geyer and No Fixed Address. 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
1: Yes, so we're talking ice cream, and I think we all would agree that Australia's favourite, well, it's not so much an ice cream, but it's a dessert ice cream that was a little bit more upmarket than most of your ordinary tub of old ice cream, was your Viennetta.
0: Oh.
1: Do you recall going to your grandma's house and having some Viennetta?
0: No.
1: Oh, you don't?
0: No.
1: Well, did your parents ever have Viennetta in the freezer?
0: I can't remember.
1: Ah, well, I'm going back to the 80s, so it might be a bit before your time, but I think...
0: Slightly. Yeah. I was born at the end of the 90s.
1: Yeah, okay, all right. But, you know, it's still around, mate. Don't make me feel old, fool. Old man dessert.
2: Oh, magnums.
1: yeah, but that's not like the Viennetta.
0: Well, you're talking about a tub.
1: Your Viennetta, no, it was a log.
0: Jeez.
1: It was an ice cream log.
0: Right.
1: It had beautifully layered ice creams, all piped, and it had sort of a biscuity wafer-like base. And it was always the dessert that if you wanted to, if you had guests over for a Christmas, a barbecue, or, you know, a fancy dinner, and you wanted something a bit more upmarket, I'm talking 80s, you'd probably get out the log of Viennetta. My mum always had one in her freezer. She got very excited when I told her that after 40 years, because it launched in the early 80s, after 40 years, they've released a new flavour.
0: What is the new flavour?
1: It's salted.
0: Not Bow Desert flavour.
1: Salted caramel.
0: Sorry.
1: Salted caramel.
0: Oh, good. That's. Yeah.
1: I don't know how this will go because for 40 years we've just been used to the same old just plain ice cream with chocolate.
0: Right.
1: On the top and a bit of dusted.
0: I reckon they're up in their game here.
1: Yeah, they are. Yeah.
0: Actually one of my favourite ice creams. There you go.
1: Well, what was your, did you ever have a dessert?
0: Oh, my favourite ice cream was just cookies and cream of any type and choc mint of any type.
1: Yeah.
0: I didn't mind what it was.
1: Yeah. Well, like this was, as I say, it was very upmarket for us to have the Viennetta in the freezer. And once you opened it, you had to eat all of it because if you ever put half a Viennetta back and then you got it out again, iced.
0: True.
1: Yeah, it'd be full of ice, yeah.
0: So and it's a one-goer.
1: It'd be inedible. You had to eat the whole thing.
0: That's just an excuse, isn't it, to eat the whole thing?
1: Well, they weren't very big.
0: Oh, okay.
1: You know, you could hardly guts one. It would hardly, if it divided up to six people, you'd be all looking at it going, oh, I hope she got another one in there. We had, growing up in Brel, we didn't have anything this fancy until a little bit later, but we always had the tub of Neapolitan ice cream with your chocolate, your strawberry and your vanilla.
0: Mm-hmm.
1: Beautifully layered so that each flavour was separate. But nobody ever liked the strawberry because it always tasted a little bit like sick. So everyone would take the chocolate and everyone would take the vanilla and then the
0: strawberry. Yeah, three
1: strawberry.
0: Different. Yeah, yeah.
1: Yeah, there's always the strawberry would be left. But, you know, as I say, the Viennetta was a marked step up from that.
0: Yeah. Mm. Middle of summer at Nan's place, you know, we'd have ice blocks, but Wheez bars were probably the go.
1: Oh, Wheez bars
0: were
1: so... Very.
0: Yeah.
1: Very cool.
0: And if we ran out of Wheez bars and, you know, it was a full day outside and you'd come in for just something, a little sweet treat, but, you know, like something frozen.
1: Yeah.
0: Nan used to put lemonade in the ice cube trays.
1: Oh, that's a great idea.
0: And that was just... That
1: lemonade
0: was,
1: ice cube.
0: Yeah. That was just the treat.
1: Yeah.
0: Handful of them, away you went.
1: Yeah.
0: It was cool.
1: Yeah, Mum used to make her own. We used to get the Tupperware, you know, the Tupperware ones. You turn them upside down, put the yellow little plastic
0: so
1: thing
0: good.
1: In them.
0: So good. Fondest
1: memory. Anything you like in there.
0: Frozen
1: like,
0: lemonade.
1: Yeah.
0: Best.
1: Yeah. Oh, dear. Yeah.
0: There you go.
1: Oh, it takes you back. And we're talking about food again, so, you know.
0: Oh, yeah. What else?
1: Well, about that. I'm going to have a beginner's pie followed by some Viennetta tonight. Oh, yum, yum, yum.

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0: I'll tug her a song. 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That Stormbird in the background.
1: Yeah.
0: Bit out of season, eh?
1: Mm. Great song, though.
0: Hey, Jason Scott in the High Fleet before that, and Glenn Scuthorpe as well. It's AAA Murray Country. There will be the Northside Mabo celebration on Saturday the 6th. That's a couple of days away.
1: It is.
0: And you can get along to Roma Street Parkland for the to the celebration lawn.
1: Mm-hmm. Yep.
0: There will be live music, it's free entry, cultural food and performances, market stalls, face painting, and it is an alcohol-free event. So Roma Street Parkland this Saturday from 10 a.m. to 4 p.m. Looking forward to the Mabo Day celebration for Northside community. It should be good.
1: Good day.
0: I'm changing the songs. I'm saving Paul Kelly Dumb Things for later.
1: Oh, it's such a good song.
0: But it is coming up. We've got Cry, Cry, Cry, Johnny Cash coming up next, though, here on The Drive Show, AAA Murray Country.

0: Hey, this is Haley Witters, and you're listening to AAA Murray Country.
1: It's time for the AAA Murray Country Trump Update. Trump Date.
2: Look out.
3: Yes, well, Donald Trump overnight has floated the idea of permanently keeping the Ultimate Fighting Championship, that's the UFC arena that's being constructed on the White House lawn, for a series of fights later this month. Workers have spent recent weeks assembling the octagonal ring. It'll stage a slate of seven fights on the 14th of June next week to mark Trump's 80th birthday and also the 250th anniversary of U.S. independence.
1: It's going to be great. I love this type of entertainment. Frankly, anyone who doesn't like to see two grown men in a cage smacking the brown trout out of each other just doesn't appreciate the miracle of creation. And apart from two title fights, we're also staging celebrity bouts as well. Sylvester Stallone will be fighting Wayne Bennett. That's a mumble in the jungle. And we're throwing a whole bunch of tech billionaires in a cage together. We're calling that our tech bro shit show. So great.
4: Nice. Good, isn't it? He's a genius.
3: Is it? Yeah, he is.
4: Where he gets this stuff
3: People sell him short.

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0: Buckachar. Desert Man, Jen Myers before that here on Triple A Murray Country. We're coming up to the second hour of the drive show. You keen?
1: Yes, I'm keen on Pie Day, Guinness Pie Day.
0: Guinness Pie Day, 50 years is coming up in the next hour, plated. And what will you be yarning about, bro?
1: I'll tell you about a highway to hell.
0: Oh, that sounds good.
2: Take this job.

my top, and that sucker, he's gonna pay. I can't wait till I get the nerve to walk up to him and say,

0: Hello, I'm Adam Evans with the NIRS News. The removal of an Indigenous Ten embassy in Brisbane has damaged the city's global reputation, according to one of the city's councillors. Greens councillor for the Brisbane ward of Paddington, Seal Chongwa, is calling for the Lord Mayor, Adam Schreiner, to resign after council workers helped police tear down the Guri Ant Camp embassy in Barrambin, Victoria Park on Friday afternoon. She says council staff should not have been involved.
1: We had all eyes on the Barrambinja and the Guri Camp embassy. A lot of journalists, and now we've got a lot of images circulating the globe, and it all started because of the Lord Mayor giving that direction for council officers to go in and remove items.
0: The Brisbane City Council has sent NIRS News a joint statement along with the Queensland Government in response to our request for a comment from the Lord Mayor. The statement says they respect the right for a peaceful protest, but the camp became a safety issue and people were given plenty of time to leave the site on their own. They say consultation with traditional owners will continue throughout the planning and delivery of the new stadium and aquatic centre. Repairs and upgrades to roads in the Kakadu National Park will have an impact on tourism. Parks Australia has announced Jim Jim Falls and Twin Falls will be closed for the rest of the year due to critical road repairs. It will give workers time to repair the cyclone-damaged roads. There will also be important upgrades on some four-wheel drive tracks. Local tourism operator Sean Chisholm says he knows the repairs are needed, but they should be done quicker. He says it will make the dry season even harder, with bookings already falling to 70%. The varroa mite has wiped out 90% of wild honeybees in southeast Queensland. A new report has warned there could be a shortfall of close to 300,000 beehives for the peak pollination season in August. Rob Stevens from the Queensland Department of Primary Industries has told the ABC the bee population will recover, but there will be some short-term pain.
2: Everywhere in the world, they have got over this hump. We expect to as well, but yeah, it's going to be some tough times ahead for the immediate future.
0: Indigenous artists need to be better supported on the world stage.
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0: That was our Kalkadoon woman, Hetty Perkins, there on the ABC. 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
0: To sport, and in the AFL, Geelong will move into third place if they beat the Adelaide Crows tonight at Adelaide Oval. Taylor Walker returns for the Crows lineup, and Jack Martin is back for the Cats. Geelong will be hoping to claim a win after their shock loss to Carlton last week. The federal government is aiming to have 30% of Australia's oceans and shorelines protected by 2030. Now for a look at the capital city weather for tomorrow. Sunny and Maggage in Brisbane with a top of 21. 20 and partly cloudy on Gadigal Country, Sydney, and 15 and partly cloudy on Ngunnawal Gambri Country, Canberra. 15 and cloudy in Nam, Melbourne, and partly cloudy in Nipaluna, Hobart with a max of 14. Showers and 17 in Tundanya, Adelaide. Sunny and 21 degrees in Borley, Perth, and sunny in Garamilla, Darwin with a top of 32. If you have any stories that you'd like to share with us, you can send us an email to news@nirs.org.au.
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10: Let's rip into it, man. This is good. Pie day.
11: Go Beginner's pie. Lots of gravy.
10: I was up at the crack of dawn this morning. I'm telling you about it.
11: Oh, okay.
10: It's coming up.
11: Good.
10: And Paul Kelly with Dumb Things is coming up.
11: Oh, that's right. You shipped it up in the previous hour.
10: I shipped it. What else are we doing this hour? I'm 50 years in ADOC.
11: Doing the Highway to Hell. Well, new Highway to Hell.
10: The new Highway to Hell?
11: Yep. There's one. No, it's not the
10: Highway. I know. It's the Gateway. It's the Gateway right now.
11: Oh, yeah.

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And it might be a long, hard ride, but I'm gonna take it.

0: Stiff Gins, it's Triple A Murray Country. We had George Strait before that, and Archie Roach driving you home for the drive show. The Holden Astra has finally been registered.
1: Oh, my goodness me. So it's legal.
0: I had to drive with a permit for 2 days.
1: Oh, okay.
0: Scary stuff.
1: Mm.
0: Getting pulled over.
1: Yeah, so it's...
0: Car's not registered, but hand them over the paper.
1: Yep.
0: Here you go, officer.
1: Yep. They took it and they understood it.
0: You were roadworthy today, went to the Department of Main Roads.
1: Ah, so it's
0: actually quite a painless exercise this time.
1: Okay.
0: I feel like they're on their game right now.
1: Yeah.
0: So you got to go get stuff done.
1: Yeah.
0: Head over to the Department
1: So you get in all right, you take a little number and wait.
0: That's it.
1: Yep.
0: Change the plates.
1: Yep.
0: Sacrifice the old ones.
1: Oh.
0: Got the new ones.
1: What's your plate?
0: I'm not giving that out on air.
1: Oh, no, just like because we make up a name, you know, for your letters.
0: Oh, no, I didn't get a custom plate.
1: Oh,
0: I
1: no.
0: Got given.
1: Yeah,
0: given.
1: But sometimes, you know, with your letters.
0: I'm just a number, bro.
1: Oh, okay.
0: Just a number out.
1: So you're legal.
0: I'm legal.
1: Your car's legal.
0: It's drivable? Just. Barely.
1: Roadworthy?
0: Oh, yeah.
1: Yeah. Okay.
0: It's not racetrack worthy, but getting there.
1: No, but at least you're legal now. That's good.
0: I'm stoked. It's like a massive weight off when you get all that stuff sorted.
1: Yeah, you just drive a little lighter now, won't you?
0: Yeah.
1: Now and you're legit.
0: That's it. Yeah. That's it. All right. Paul Kelly, Dumb Things coming up next as promised earlier. You're on Triple A Murray Country.

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0: load of drunken, no one-legged cat trying to bury.
1: Hey, everybody. I'll tell you what I know. You're listening to AAA in Murray Country, and my name's Neil Murray. How about that?

0: Dasher with O'Anna there, Triple A, Murray Country, Hayseed Dixie before that, and Trevor Adamson. We do have a new Lainey Wilson song coming up for the top of the hour.
1: Oh, excellent. What, in the power hour?
0: Yeah, brother.
1: Ooh,
0: looking forward to it.
1: Well, sticking around for that.
0: I am.
1: Yeah.
0: Well, we have to.
1: Oh, we have to, yeah.
0: There's no way.
1: Contractual obligation.
0: We can leave without having played at least one Lainey Wilson song today.
1: Yeah. There used to be old mate.
0: Mel,
1: yeah.
0: Oh, of course, and Alison
1: Krauss. Or
0: Alison
1: Krauss, yeah.
0: There might be a bit of Mel and Alison coming up. We'll see what happens.
1: Add them to the list. Hey, so there's a seaside town called Hel, H-E-L, in Poland.
0: Wow.
1: And for the tourist season, because it's summer over in Europe at the moment.
0: It must get warm.
1: Yeah, it must get warm. And now you can get there from any other place in Poland by the tourist bus number 666.
0: You can't be for real.
1: Yeah, yeah. So the coach.
0: What does the Pope think of all this?
1: Well, I don't think the Pope's too impressed. He hasn't commented though. But Flexibus or Flixbus, which operates.
0: What does AI Aussie think of this?
1: AI Aussie. Oh, Sharon, it's a highway to hell. One L. So it's going to revive the notorious number for its summer service between the southern city of Krakow and Hel, which is on Poland's Baltic coast. So Flixbus operate, they're like Greyhound, you know, they just operate tourist buses. The 666 number, of course, identified in the Bible as the number of the beast, which is widely interpreted as the symbol for the devil. The original route 666 was operated by the local council, which unfortunately they had to get rid of it because in 2023, a number of complaints from Christian groups over the number's satanic association. Ness. So a whole lot of people complained about it. So they removed the 666 and replaced it with the 669. I don't know why they jumped up three. But
0: yeah, that's a worse number.
1: Flixbus are going to get it back deliberately because they reckon it's a point of difference, and they're going to promote it as a tourist destination. So, you know, part of the fun is the fact that you can get the 666 to Hel.
0: We all know you can't have one without the other.
1: Well, you can't.
0: If it's a, you know, bad sort of omen-ish Christian thing, you need to accept it as being a part of the whole,
1: well, it's
0: the whole
1: part
0: story.
1: Of the whole thing.
0: You can't just ignore that.
1: Well, no. No.
0: It's like, you know, we wouldn't have any of the, you know, stuff in Christianity if it weren't for the bad stuff to look out for.
1: Well, that's true.
0: The temptation.
1: Yeah. So I guess they're just, you know, cashing in on something just to make it a little bit different for the tourist season.
0: Number of the beast.
1: Yeah.
0: Have you ever filled up at the petrol station, got 66 and 60 cents?
1: No.
0: That's a good
1: fill. No. Is it? You always get a 6.7 and then your tank overflows.
0: I don't say 6.7.
1: Or you stop at 5. I looked up.

0: Brisbane City Council because they've revamped all our bus routes. We don't have a 666 bus route in Brisbane. We do have a 665, and they deliberately missed 666 and went to 667.
1: Really?
0: Yeah.
1: Here?
0: Yep. Yeah. We have a 666.
1: Where would 666 go?
0: I don't know. The 664, which is the neighbour of the beast.
1: The neighbour of the beast.
0: If you're going on the right side, is the Burpengary Loop service.
1: Oh, of course.
0: And there is a 333, which I would assume is the son of the beast. The 333 goes from Woolloongabba to Chermside. And I'm just thinking of, is there any other ways we can, you know, be creative here and manipulate our bus services, you know, so that there's a bit of fun with us?
1: What, Hell's Gate, Noosa?
0: Well, something like that.
1: Okay.
0: I thought we could get one that goes to Mount Gravatt Beast.
1: Oh, come on. That's good.
0: Toowong to St. Lucifer. Shorncliffe to Satan Gate.
1: Oh, wow.
0: Hold on, the highway to Helensvale.
1: Oh, Helensvale.
0: Yeah, that's a good one. So this is the sort of thing the city council could be doing with its bus numbers.
1: Very good.
0: Yeah.

0: Triple A Murray Country driving you home this afternoon. Yirrumbal there, and we had Jalkeri before that. We have a Lainey Wilson song coming up as well, brand new. It's out.
1: Very exciting.
0: Keys, wallet, and phone.
1: Yeah.
0: What do you reckon that's about?
1: Keys, wallet, and phone. Yeah. So the name of the song.
0: Yeah.
1: Oh, okay. Well, make sure you got everything as you leave the house. Because you're leaving for good.
0: I lost my card 2 weekends ago.
1: Oh, wait, a credit card?
0: Yeah, cardless. It's just one of those days.
1: I lost my whole wallet.
0: Yeah, that's right. And you had to lock everything.
1: Place everything. Yeah, I still haven't found it.
0: You got to jump through a few hoops, but yeah, it's good to be able to have your phone.
1: Yeah.
0: Losing your phone, man. Oh, you don't have that backed up. You're done.
1: Your whole life, yeah. You're
0: done, Kelsey. Yeah. Kelsey Hart is coming up next, seeing us to the next hour. Stay tuned for the Power Hour. News on the way as well here on Triple A Murray Country.

0: Hello, I'm Adam Evans with the NIRS News. There's been a call for Brisbane's Lord Mayor to resign over actions of council workers who helped police remove Indigenous tent embassy camp members at Barrambin Victoria Park. Council staff pulled down tents as police officers removed people from the Koori Camp embassy at the proposed site of the 2032 Olympic Stadium on Friday afternoon. Greens councillor for the Brisbane Ward of Paddington, Seal Chongwa, moved a motion calling for Adam Schreiner to step down at this week's council meeting.
1: I just think that the Lord Mayor should not have directed council's office to be there to do that job, essentially, because it was one day before Geeka took over the transfer, and, you know, to not have, you know, some deep dialogue with the firekeeper and just go in like that was just offensive.
0: The Brisbane City Council has sent NIRS News a joint statement along with the Queensland Government in response to our request for a comment from the Lord Mayor. The statement says they respect the right for a peaceful protest, but the camp became a safety issue and people were given plenty of time to leave the site on their own. They say consultation with traditional owners will continue throughout the planning and delivery for the new stadium and the aquatic centre. The federal government's budget bill has passed the House of Representatives without any amendments, but it will need the support of the Greens to get through the Senate. The new laws include a $250 tax offset and a $1,000 instant deduction for work expenses. The Greens have raised concerns about the ministerial discretion contained in the bill. Treasurer Jim Chalmers says consultations with the party are continuing.
2: We're aware of the concerns that the Greens have raised. We're in discussions with them. Nobody has the numbers in the Senate on their own, and so we're in those discussions with the Greens. As I understand it, they intend to raise it at the Senate committee.
0: Five people have been found guilty of booing during Anzac Day Welcome to Country ceremonies in Sydney and Melbourne. Jacob Herson, Nathan Bull, Michael Nelson and Ian Lomax have been found guilty of behaving in an offensive manner in Melbourne. Herson and Nelson were fined and convicted, while Bull and Lomax were fined but avoided a conviction. Meanwhile in Sydney, Eli Toby has pled guilty to disrupting a dawn service. He's been fined and convicted. Farmers in Queensland are facing potential crop failures due to a lack of bees. The spread of the varroa mite has wiped out beehives. A new report has warned that there could be a shortfall of close to 300,000 beehives for the peak pollination season in August. Rob Stevens from the Queensland Department of Primary Industries has told the ABC it's a big concern.
3: There is that possibility that there's a direct threat to food security.
0: We'll have more coming up next.
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0: To sport, and Manly will be chasing its fourth win in its past five games against South Sydney tonight in the NRL. The Sea Eagles welcome back their New South Wales State of Origin players Himoli Olakau'atu and Tolu Kola. Cameron Murray and David Fifita are back for the Rabbitohs. The federal government is aiming to have 30% of Australia's oceans and shorelines protected by 2030. Now for a look at the capital city weather for tomorrow. Sunny and Magog in Brisbane with a top of 21, 20 and partly cloudy on Gadigal Country, Sydney, and 15 and partly cloudy on Ngunnawal Gambri Country, Canberra, 15 and cloudy in Nam, Melbourne, and partly cloudy in Nipaluna, Hobart with a max of 14, showers in 17 in Tundanya, Adelaide, sunny and 21 degrees in Boorloo, Perth, and sunny in Garamilla, Darwin with a top of 32. If you have any stories that you'd like to share with us, you can send us an email to news@nirs.org.au. That's news@nirs.org.au.
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12: That it is, and welcome if you just joined us to the Drive Show. Great to be driving you home, the Savvy. That moon on the horizon last night was fantastic.
13: Yes.
12: Man, oh man.
13: Yeah, they've been good, haven't they? All week the moons have been good.
12: So good. Getting later and later into the night though, so yeah. We get a chance to then, you know, see it come up.
13: Yeah. Apparently the new moon that happens this month, you won't get any light at all from it.
12: Really?
13: Yeah, don't know why that is.
12: Oh, that's weird.
13: So the tail end of something, yeah, so there won't be any light produced by it. Must be like some sort of, you know, the position. I don't know.
12: A black hole.
13: A black hole.
12: All right. Now, we want to find out what you reckon of this song. It's coming up next. This is the new Lainey Wilson song. This song is called Phone Keys Wallet.
13: Mm-hmm.
12: John Mayer features on it playing guitar. It was recorded at Chaplin Studios. That's Mayer's studios in LA.
13: Yeah, okay.
12: So let us know what you reckon of this song. Text us 0493-222-822. That's 0493-222-822. Let us know what you reckon of this new Lainey song. It's coming up next featuring John Mayer, Phone Keys Wallet, for the first time on Triple A Murray Country.

morning, they found that he was dead. But I knew his spirit was flying free in those dark clouds overhead. When we gathered in the chapel, I swore I heard him sing his song. And as the rains poured from those thunderclouds, I just had

0: Roger Knox there. Warrior in Chains. Casey Barnes before that made for this. And Lainey Wilson's new song with John Mayer there, Phone Keys Wallet. Pretty good tune.
1: Yeah, not bad at all.
0: Rocking on regardless.
1: Yeah. We all know ageism is rife in Hollywood movies, particularly for women. But according to a new survey by organisation Age Without Limits, very interesting, this little bit of information. Box office hit films are four times more likely to star a talking animal than a woman over 60.
0: Food
1: interesting.
0: For thought.
1: Food for thought. The anti-aging campaign studied 100 highest performing films released in 2023, 2024 and 2025 and found that while five starred an older woman, so it's 100 films, about 20 featured animals which can talk. So there you go.
0: Nemo's so good, though.
1: Yeah, well, it is, yeah, but does it matter
0: and
1: if the,
0: how is
1: if the
0: Nemo
1: talking animal
0: gonna
1: is
0: make,
1: it,
0: how is it, Nemo's mum going to make it to 60 when there's barracuda?
1: Well, that's true. I suppose.
0: Just saying.
1: I wondered if they surveyed whether the animals which talked had a female or a male voice. Anyway, it's interesting. They also found that six of the films starred a male actor called Chris. I don't know why that's interesting. Chris Pratt.
0: Cowboy Chris. Shout out.
1: Chris Pratt was three of them. So he accounted for half the films, and Christopher Hemsworth and Christopher Pine were the others. I don't know what that says about ageism.
0: it's got nothing to do with it.
1: The survey also found that female characters aged 65 years and over were more than three times likely than men of the same age to be featured in films over the last decade, or less likely, I should say, three times less likely than men. And if a character is played by a woman over 60, they're usually not empowered or portrayed as passive, pitiable, ridiculed for failing to act their age and often irrelevant to the main plot. Interesting. Men, of course, it doesn't matter. Like we were talking yesterday about Clint Eastwood, he's 96, and like he said, oh, I'm not doing it anymore. Mm-hmm. Someone's not like Hollywood said to him, you know, you're too old, Clint. They just let him go. And then Clint finally said, oh, I think I'm too old.
0: Yeah,
1: I don't want to do this anymore. But,
0: here,
1: you know, I can't think of a female actor who would have got to that age and would still be either working or directing. And only seven women over 60 have won the leading actress Oscar.
0: There you go.
1: Two of them over 70. I remember that was Jessica Tandy, one of those, the old lady in Titanic, you know, where she goes and throws the part of the ocean off the end of the boat.
0: Horrible scene.
1: Yeah. But
0: sorry.
1: She won an Oscar for that.
0: Oh, come on.
1: Yeah. I think that. No. Oh, no, sure. Jessica Tandy was driving Miss Daisy. But I remember the old lady who threw the heart of the ocean over the back rail of the Titanic. She was like 80 or something when she did that film.
0: That's awesome.
1: Yeah. So there's not a lot of, you know, parts for older women out
0: there. Yeah, yeah, yeah.
1: So anyway, it's
0: interesting. Yeah. Mm.

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0: Jaden Kitchener Waters there, Triple A Murray Country driving you home. Brenda Lee before that and Hardy. It is the Power Hour, and we were talking about the age of fishes.
1: Yeah, ages of fish. How do we get onto that?
0: We were talking about no woman being cast in a movie.
2: That's right, yeah.
0: After the age of, and I said something stupid like, but in Nemo.
2: Nemo, yeah. She'd get eaten by
0: barracuda.
2: Before she gets to 60. Yeah, so we just got to, you know, how old do fish live? And you told me the Greenland sharks live
0: a while. And then when you read it out, you nearly gasped.
1: I nearly gasped. They are the longest living vertebrates with lifespans between 272 and 512 years. The oldest known Greenland shark is around 392.
0: Imagine that is
1: unbelievable.
0: Oh.
1: And then I looked up how many fish years for a human year, and that gave me a fish age chart for 2026. So a five-year-old fish is the equivalent of my mother. So she's 99. So and the equivalent age in fish years is five. So they don't live very long, do they?
0: No.
1: Fish?
0: What's your mother in fish years?
1: So 99. Oh, gosh, she'd be like 1,000. Oh, my God. She's 2 Greenland sharks. She could have dated one.
0: Oh.

0: Sophia Scott. It's Triple A Murray Country. Seniors out today with Brown Skin Baby by Bob Randall. If you're driving, stay safe on the roads. If you're already home.
1: Mad Dog!
2: Mad Dog!
1: Get yourself a Guinness pie! You probably have to home. You make it yourself. I don't think you can go into a shop and buy one.
0: You could. Oh, yeah. Oh, no. You
1: no, can't. Like, it takes a bit of work. That's but it. You'll be well rewarded. It's like well worth the effort.
0: Yeah. Mm. All right. Well, until tomorrow, 3 p.m. We'll catch you then.
1: Yeah, it's Friday.
0: Oh, I'm getting keen. Mm. It's going to be good. Mm. Here's Bob Randall seeing us out.

0: What is greatness?
1: It's doing what makes you feel proud. What feels right for right now.
0: When you can study hands-on, all in, practical, professional,
1: personal. When you can learn local and give back to your community, you define your greatness. Find supportive teachers who are there for you at TAFE Queensland. Make great happen. RTO 0275.
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0: Traditions of the Yuggera and Turrbal people. It's Karen Durantin for Let's Talk.
1: Kapugoiga, Debiadim, good morning. Hello and welcome to Let's Talk. I am Karen Durante. Firstly, I'd like to acknowledge our ancestors and our elders whose shoulders we stand on. I also want to acknowledge traditional owners of the land where you are and acknowledge that Aboriginal and Torres Strait Islander peoples have never ceded their sovereignty. Well, you may have heard traditional owners are vowing to continue fighting the construction of the 2032 Olympic Stadium at Burrumbun, Victoria Park in Brisbane. Earlier this week, police forcibly removed members of the Koori Camp Embassy in the early hours of the morning ahead of the park's closure to the public on June 1st. The camp has since been re-established. All of this on the back of the Federal Environment Minister Murray Watt rejecting two applications to protect the site. In a moment, we're going to speak with journalist Karina Hogan, who's been following this story. But first, here's Yuggera Elder Gadget Kerry Charlton. She spoke to nurse journalist Mark Hides, who began by asking her what's next.
2: So where to from here? So we are looking at our legal options this week and looking at submitting further protections that we can, whether it's another Section 9 or whether it's it's the Section 10. And so we'll be waiting to hear on that. We've had further revised information and testing done around the springs, which is very important, will be important for protecting the cultural heritage side of things. And so because they haven't started totally digging and I was told that they don't have the contractors ready to move in, so we will be timing for when that happens.
3: Well, the news
2: to get our action ready.
3: My apologies, sorry.
2: That's probably the biggest thing, and encouraging people to support us and write into the minister and question the minister and question these why the Premier reneged on his election promises, because he is now saying, first of all, he was, you know, it was going to be the whole of the park, and now he's only going to use a third of the park, but they're not trustworthy, because an election promise for the last couple of years was there would be nothing happening, no stadium in Victoria Park. So we can't trust any of the statements that are coming out.
3: Can I ask you about a statement posted by the Federal Environment Minister on the weekend just in relation to some Section 9 applications, where he's decided not to make declarations under Section 9 of the Act in relation to those applications? Is that a concern? Yes. For you, or how do you read that?
2: No, it's not a concern. Auntie Teresa Williams, she put in a Section 9 when it was seen that testing was going on in some of the park, not where the springs area was. But by the time she got the Section 9 in and it was looked at, the testing had finished. So the serious and immediate danger wasn't there. So that's what this is about. It's not based on cultural heritage. It is a cultural heritage protection when there is a serious and immediate danger. So we'll be watching for when the big machinery goes in. And then, you know, there are other legal actions, bigger legal actions that can be taken. So my wish is, or my request, is that the IOC, the GICA group, the Games Infrastructure group, would rethink this, because this is just going to continue. We're going to continue to use every avenue that we can to stop this. It is no good, based on this report by Neb Hamer, and you can get on to, listeners can get on the Save the Victoria Park Inc. website and read what he's got in his report. He's a very experienced hydrogeologist. And for any tampering with those old waterways underground aquifers that have been there for many thousands of years, that's at the basis of all of this with our cultural heritage, to protect it. There's a spring, the last spring in Brisbane. All the others have been cemented over or capped. This is the last, and it's a sacred spring. Springs are sacred to our people. Springs are legislated. It's in legislation when mining companies go in. They cannot destroy a spring. So how can now the Geeka and the Premier and the Deputy Premier think it's okay to destroy those waters? And all of our waters join up, all those underground waters, they're very important with our storylines and our song lines and our ceremonies. They connect us widely across the continent. So they're thumbing their noses at us. Basically, they're just giving fodder to... There's so much trolling, racist trolling happening and defamation. And look, we are pro-Olympics. We do not, we love the Olympics. I think we're on board with the Olympics. We are not on board with them not even abiding by their own charter, which is to not touch sacred sites of the First Nations people.
1: 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In a moment, we're going to catch up with another journalist, Karina Hogan, who's been following this story closely. This is Let's Talk.

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2: 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We are talking about, I guess, what we can characterise as a David and Goliath battle to save Barambin Victoria Park from being the site of the 2032 Olympic Stadium. Karina Hogan has been following this story. And Karina, firstly, tell us your mob.
3: Good morning, Karen. My name's Karina. I'm a proud Aboriginal South Sea Islander woman with strong ancestral ties to Bundjalung Country, northern New South Wales.
2: And you have been following the Barambin Victoria Park in particular, you know, watching closely what the Yuggera elders have been doing in terms of protecting the cultural heritage, the cultural heritage of Barambin Victoria Park. And, of course, there are the non-Indigenous people who are also co-joined in this battle to protect the park because of its, other physical attributes being, you know, one of the, quite a pleasant place, recreational space in the middle of Brisbane City. So we heard Gudja Kerry talk earlier there to journalist Mark Hides about where to from now. Obviously, one of the things that Mark asked her was about the Minister Murray Watt rejecting two applications to protect that site under Section 9. How many applications do we know are currently before the Minister?
3: Yeah, Karen, the Section 9s, 10s, 12s, all the things, it can be very confusing, I think. But when we look at the Section 9 of the Aboriginal and Torres Strait Islander Heritage Protection Act, that one is particularly about an emergency protection. So it's designed for situations where there might be serious or immediate threat to significant Aboriginal area. Now, as we know, that Section 9 from the Yuggera Mugindjin Aboriginal Corporation was quote-unquote rejected by Murray Watt recently. That was based on the fact that that works hadn't proceeded, right? So it didn't fit the outline of what it meant to be an emergency protection at that time. What does still stand, Karen, is the Section 10, which is a deeper and more important process in this matter. It's important to have those distinctions between those two. We saw on Friday this week, the minister come out and say, you know, we've rejected the Section 9 and we're getting on with it as though nothing had happened, in a fairly ignorant fashion. What I think needs to be understood is this Section 10, it still remains, and it asks the federal minister to consider whether the area is significant under Aboriginal tradition and whether it is a threat whether it is at threat of injury or desecration. This is where the broader cultural heritage questions kind of come in, right? There are five Aboriginal groups that have gone for who have gone for this Section 10. They're very distinct groups. So we've got traditional owners, the Yuggera Mugindjin Aboriginal Corporation, of course, Aunty Kerry Charlton, Uncle Eddie Ruska. Those are elders that work with WIMAC, they're known as. And then you've got other groups like the daughter to Animaruchi Baramba Baringa, who also has an application in, along with the Guri camp. They set up on country in April. That's with DJ and them mob. And they've been involved in pursuing that Section 10 in really recent days. So over the last week, I believe, they've put theirs in. And then you've got Annie Teresa Williams, who also has an application in, and she, of course, had the Section 9 application rejected last year. But again, you hear the rejection part of the Section 9, but I think it's important to understand the only reason that, well, that it appears that that Section 9 was pushed back was because that the drilling at the time had stopped. Annie Teresa had put in for them to stop that drilling, but because it had stopped, they didn't believe they needed to put that Application 9 through. That doesn't mean that this Section 10 doesn't remain. Now, just to finish it off, that there's one other group, and that is Annie Sandra King, who lodged a separate Section 10 application last August. Now, this is important because it shows that there is not just one Aboriginal-led effort that's seeking the protection of Barambin under cultural heritage. There are five, Karen, five very distinct people, groups, sorry. And I can say I've been really fortunate enough to work alongside the Yuggera Muggingen Aboriginal Corporation throughout the media and in work. And there's been a lot of work done around the lineage between, for example, the Waimak elders and group of direct descendants of Kirrawali, who, of course, was named King Kirrawali back in the 1800s and was connected very closely to Muggingen, Brisbane. Those records, I recently did a short little doco alongside Dan and Janae Tien for the Scottish Museum around the connection of this particular person, King Kirrawali, or Kirrawali, and their connection to Scottish botanists who came through back in the 1850s. So it's clear that there's connection there, Karen. This is not made up. This is not something where the Waimak elders or I believe any of these other mob have come forth and just sort of jumped on the bandwagon. I believe that there are some deep connections that each of these groups have, Karen, that are undeniable. I have to be honest, though, the response from Jared Blay around this has been nothing short of horrendous. He came out and said he doesn't care about cultural heritage and that he'll be going through and bulldozing no matter what. And I got that from the National Indigenous Times this morning, who of course, also have been following this with journalist Joey.
2: Mm.
3: So there's a lot there, Karen, but, I mean, fundamentally, that's what's currently standing before the courts. And, you know, people are confident that this cultural heritage exists well enough for people to be able to stop it. So we'll see.
2: Well, you know, in that interview and when Gudja Kerry spoke to us, was it 2 weeks ago, she mm-hmm. mentioned that... She mentioned the International Olympic Committee. First time she referenced there the Games Infrastructure Group Authority. I mean, she's appealing to them now, as well as Blay and to Chris Afuli to reconsider, building stadium there.
3: Well, I think this is the thing, right? I don't think, and I mean, I know this to be true, that they're not against the Olympics. A lot of the mob that are down there love the Olympics. Of course, Karen, you know, we've seen a lot of talk being things being thrown at the various different groups to say that they hate the Olympics. This is not to be true at all. And the push to appeal to the IOC, I think, is probably in the best interest of Australia, Karen, because the IOC will not, or they say that they will not, allow or support processes or that occur on heritage listed lands or that desecrate those lands. And so what they're saying or proposing to do here at Barambin or Victoria Park, that's risking that. For Blay to say he doesn't care about the cultural heritage of the place, I mean, from a legal standpoint, but also from a reputational standpoint, it just doesn't measure up, Karen. You know, we want to have a place where when the world comes and comes to Mugungeon and sees us, that they're truly connected to who we are. And whether we like it or not, Karen, there is a strong continual connection of the Yuggera people here in Mugungeon. There's evidence that shows it very clearly. And we spoke to Ned on air 2 weeks ago, who was the hydrogeologist, who spoke about the components of that park that are so incredibly important. And, of course, you can find that report on the Save Victoria Park /springs. That's his report. I mean, that's just one of many. We look at Dr. Ray Kirkhove, who's also been on AAA over the years, who's an incredible historian from Mugungeon, alongside people like Greg Manning, who have done incredible work looking into parts of southeast Queensland and Mugungeon, Brisbane, that you probably walk past every day, Karen. I mean, there's a podcast that Gudgee Kerry Charlton produced alongside me called Bloodlines to Country, which looks at five generations of their connection to this land. To say that that is not important, Karen, is incredibly concerning to me. What's next, Musgrave Park?
2: Well, I did speak to Aunty Sandra King. Of course, she was at the time talking about Black, Bold and Beautiful, but I knew, of course, that her connection to Barambin Victoria Park. I mean, it's in her living memory, her connection to that place. So we're not talking about things in the past.
3: No. And this whole thing of get over it, move along, it was ages ago, is such an old and boring, intellectually lazy argument. And it just doesn't bear any weight anymore, Karen. It's just a false narrative. And I think it's really important to understand people like Aunty Sandra speak incredibly highly of those places. And I've interviewed Aunty Sandra many, many times, even before the stadium was ever a thing, where she would reference this place that she grew up, a camp where she shared these memories with her community, you know, down at the creek, on the creek bed, you know. She talks about the eels, she talks about her family and the traditions that they carried on in that very place. This is real. But even further to that, Karen, let's not forget that this still continues today. You know, I know Aunty Kerry speaks about one of her favourite things to do is to go to Barambin and lay under the canopies of the trees, because it reminds her and takes her back to where her and connects her spirit to her mob, you know. I hear these stories. I see it play out. This is not a pretend corporate, push to try and get some kind of, pretend thing going. This is real, Karen, and I feel really, I don't know, in one sense I feel really, really sad, but then I also just, there's just a lot of real confusion. Like, there's this expectation, and Katie Kiss, of course, came to the silent protest on Sunday. She's our social Aboriginal and Torres Strait Islander Social Justice Commissioner, and she said they make these laws and then they choose to stop it when it suits them. How is it that we can live in a country where those types of things occur, where laws that are in place get considered just non-existent when it suits them? And Karen, I've seen it happen where police and also Brisbane City Council and GICA have come in and taken it upon themselves to utilise things like intimidation, harassment, force, brutal force. Karen, I'm talking about us arriving back at the camp last Friday at 11 a.m. after going to look for a place to eat, to find 30 Brisbane City Council officers, police officers, and then also people from GICA just scattered throughout, standing at the site, packing up my stuff, the Yuggera Mugungeon Aboriginal Corporation stuff, seal the councillors' stuff. We obviously met them with peace, and that was reported, that little bit was reported. Of course, when they packed up my stuff, Karen, they've scooped up my bag, and as they've gone to the next campsite, I've had to go down to retrieve my bag. As I've gone to retrieve my bag and I've been asked to walk beyond the police to pick up my bag, police then began descending in on the fire, to which I was pushed into the fire, and then I ran out the back of the tent where I saw a wonderful ally of ours being pushed to the ground with a knee to their neck. That person is an important person, and I begged for the police officer to please take his knee off their shoulder or off their neck. Of course, they were arrested and taken away. Karen, it is so unnecessary. It is so unfair. It is so unjust when you are protecting the things that are fundamentally supposed to be protected. Karen, this is the law of this land. We're told that we have to, as Aboriginal people, comply by that law. And now, in the same breath, we're being told by Jared Blay, this person who's second in charge in this whole entire state, if need be, we will cancel the Heritage Act. Like, what? I find that profoundly problematic, Karen, throughout this whole entire process.
2: In terms of the handling of yourself and the other individual, I mean, have you taken this, are you planning to take it further to report the officers involved
3: this is the other part to it, Karen, and, you know, there's one, if I hear one more person say I'm just doing my job, I don't know what I'll do, but what I will say is it was quite interesting with Brisbane City Council, because when we were yarning with them, because we do, and that's how we communicate, there were actually tears from some of the people who were doing the thing, who were packing up the tents. They were saying, we are just so sorry. One man took his glove off and said, look, we've been forced to wear gloves in your presence. I'm not doing it. He took his glove off. He shook Annie Carey's hand. He said, I wish I did not have to do this. And for me, you know, as someone who works in governance and on boards, one thing I think is really important for my staff members is ensuring that their psychological safety, Karen, right? I'm not about to send my staff into a situation where they're doing something illegal, and that's exactly what Brisbane City Council have done. So I do just want to say, with Brisbane City Council workers who came out, a lot of them, they tried their best to be kind to us and to do what it is that they were directed to do. But I also want to give them a little call out to say that you actually don't have to do things that are illegal. And what that is, what they're asking you to do is just that. Further to that, I do just want to say, with regards to police, on the day that this occurred, I could see the field officer, he was hiding kind of down in the dip behind a tree, while everything was sort of happening. And I could see the police liaison officers, Karen, sitting up on the hill. And many of them who we know, right? I've had family who have been police liaison officers. Unfortunately, it was brought to my attention that they were being forced to come to this particular protest to talk and calm down the Aboriginal protesters. I'm sorry, Karen, but that just doesn't sit very, very neatly with me.
2: Did you need calming down?
3: Well, that's interesting that you should say that, because it wasn't us that were the aggressors. It was most certainly and absolutely the police officers, and even with all their cameras and with all the Channel 7 news staff who we know have worked very closely with Krista Fully, and who have presented many, many, many, many, many stories about us without us. Even with all that, you can still see that there has been extreme brutality by police officers. And people will still try and throw it away as, you know, lefties or protesters trying to do something down at a park, when it's actually a lot more rigorous, sophisticated, and I think a little bit more organised than Jared Blay and Krista Fully might think, to be honest with you, Karen.
2: In wrapping up, Karina, I do hear that DJ has plans for Goori Camp, because it was established, even though it was moved on June the 1st, that they plan to stay there
3: I've stayed in touch. Yeah, well, I've stayed in touch with the mob down there. They're settling in. I just want to say, Karen, that I am just so grateful to be a Brisbane blackfella. Like, it's so deadly to see that. At one point, I was sort of looking around going, what's going on here? Like, are we actually going to completely ignore this big, massive elephant in the room, which is the Aboriginal people of Southeast Queensland? But watching them come together over the last 2 weeks in the face of brutality, in the face of absolute, absolute gross ignorance with regards to Chris Afulli's comments, ignorance of us, with regards to Blaze, absolute disregard of any First Nations people, although they did try to say that they did speak to First Nations people 3 years ago, and that being Barunga and the Turrbal mob. I've spoken to them, Karen, and absolutely not. They have not spoken. Jared Blay has not consulted with them. So please don't be fooled, guys. Don't be fooled by the smoke and mirrors. It remains that as of this morning, the minister has not reached out to Aboriginal and Torres Strait Islander people, particularly those five groups that I said to you, with regards to this, to do meaningful consultation. They have not, and they should be. That is the law. And if it doesn't happen, Karen, I sincerely hope that, you know, at the very least, we can continue to have the story of Aboriginal and Torres Strait Islander people in Mugungeon who are fighting for this being heard here on AAA. We really appreciate you giving that time to MOB to be able to speak up about this very, very important issue that's not going to go away.
2: Do appreciate your time today. Karina Hogan, a journalist based here in Brisbane, talking about the fight to save Barambin Victoria Park from the construction of the 2032 Olympic Stadium. And that's Let's Talk for today. Tomorrow, we're going to be catching up with Amanda Heyman as part of our weekly sessions with the University of Queensland Indigenous Business Hub. So I do hope you can join us for that conversation.

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thousand people live in our city. 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

0: it sounds country, man. 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
1: Yeah. Okay. Well, 1, 2, 3, 4. 1, 2, 3, 4. Busted flat and back the trains. Feeling nearly faded as my jeans. Bobby thumbed a diesel down just before it rained.

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And I said, Mom, what are you listening to? And she said, Murray Country on Triple A.

Down, the blues rise up. 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

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Oh, and we all wondered if she would. 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

If you're a Brisbane Aboriginal or Torres Strait Islander photographer, this is your moment. 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
1: Hey, everybody. Tell you what I know. 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How about that?
2: Good you, Mark. Good you, Mark.

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1: Everywhere we walk upon in this world, one indigenous group or another has once lived there before for thousands and thousands of years. One of the most intricate and respectful ways to inhabit that place.

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Fate had me playing in love with you as my sweetheart. Act one was where we met. 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You read your lines so cleverly and never missed a cue. 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You seemed to change, you acted strange, and why I've never known. 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But I'd rather go on hearing your lies than to go on living without you. Now the stage is bare, and I'm standing there with emptiness all around. And if you won't come back to me, then they can bring the curtain down.

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0: Good morning, Harrison Peterson here from NIRS News, coming to you from the lands of the Yuggera and Turrbal peoples. Laws aiming to change Australia's tax system have passed the lower house overnight. The federal government's omnibus tax bill includes scrapping the 50% capital gains tax and limits negative gearing to new builds. The bill now needs the support of the Greens to pass through the Senate. Federal opposition leader Angus Taylor says he's willing to work with the minor party to block the bill passing. Prime Minister Anthony Albanese says the opposition is out of touch with the needs of everyday Australians.
1: They voted against the legislated 5 rounds of income tax cuts that were put forward. No wonder
2: order.
1: They brought Tony Abbott back to run the Liberal Party, Mr. Speaker. A bloke who was dumped by his own party, then dumped by his own electorate, and they've made him party president.
0: The Commonwealth is pushing for a swift and transparent investigation into the treatment of Australian activists detained by Israel involved in the latest aid flotilla. Community Radio Network's Noah Seckham explains.
3: 11 Australians on board the Global Sumud flotilla were detained by Israel while attempting to break the naval blockade and deliver aid to Gaza. The group have raised allegations of mistreatment and sexual assault while in detention. Foreign Affairs Minister Penny Wong says the government and the department are advocating for a transparent investigation.
4: We need to keep advocating for that, and I understand other countries are putting a similar position to the Israelis.
3: DFAT representatives say consular officials did not have a line of sight of detained Australians in the hours before they flew out of Israel, but confirmed they heard screams in the airport.
0: The Iran-backed militia group Hezbollah has rejected a ceasefire in Lebanon. Details and other stories after this.
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0: The Iran-aligned Hezbollah movement has rejected a new ceasefire in Lebanon, and Israel says it will not withdraw troops from the country. Undermining US President Donald Trump's efforts to halt fighting there to forge peace with Iran. Iran has made a ceasefire in Lebanon a condition for any peace deal with the US and has suggested in recent days that it could intervene directly in support of Hezbollah if Israel keeps up or escalates attacks there. Lebanese President Joseph Aoun says the ceasefire would come into force within 24 hours of all concerned parties approving it. However, Hezbollah leader Naim Qassem has rejected the Washington, D.C. declaration, insisting resistance will continue. There was no immediate response from Israel, Lebanon, or the U.S. to Qassem's remarks. And in AFL, Jordan Dawson has helped steer Adelaide to a dramatic one-point victory over Geelong and into the AFL's top six. The Crows outlasted their opponents in a brutal contest, prevailing 11.975 to 10.1474 at a rain-soaked Adelaide Oval on Thursday night. There was more score review controversy when Darcy Fogarty was denied a long-range goal with less than 4 minutes left. But the behind that was eventually awarded, but put Adelaide in front and ultimately really proved decisive, with neither side being able to muster another score in the desperate final stages. Dawson had 22 disposals and 3 goals and fought on manfully with a corked hip for most of the second half after teammate Taylor Walker pushed cap defender Connor O'Sullivan into him in a marking contest. Now let's have a look at today's weather forecast across the capitals. Mostly sunny in Margaret and Brisbane with a top of 21, 20 and partly cloudy on Gadigal Country, Sydney, while Ngunnawal and Ngambri Country or Canberra will be 15 and partly cloudy, 15 with a shower or two in Nam, Melbourne, and partly cloudy in Nipaluna, Hobart with a max of 14, showers and 17 in Tarndenya, Adelaide, mostly sunny and 21 degrees in Borley, Perth, and 31 and mostly sunny in Garimilla, Darwin. And that's been the latest from NIRS News.
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2: Hey, good morning, you deadly mob out there for a Friday. We made it to another Friday. Holy smolies, that breeze just makes it really, really cold. Stay warm this morning. It is a chilly one for us today. Before I kick the show off, I'd just like to acknowledge the traditional owners of the land on which we are broadcasting from here in West End, Brisbane, and also like to acknowledge our elders past, present, and emerging. How's about the Sea Eagles? They were too good last night for the Rabbitohs, but kind of thought that was going to happen. Home game for Manly, and Manly have been playing some pretty good footy. And I think yesterday also they locked in Kieran Foran as the coach for the next couple of years. So that is great news for the Manly club and the Manly fans. They got a little bit of stability there now, and they can move forward for the rest of their 2026 campaign for the year. All righty, let's kick the show off here. Like I was saying, she's pretty chilly out there this morning. So this is Chills, Leah Flanagan, right here on the Brekkie Show. Don't forget 0493 222 822. Fire Emoji Friday. Why don't you text me through your songs that you'd like to hear today, and let's get some fire emojis happening for a Friday.

Triple A American Tree, the Brekkie Show, Fire Emoji Friday. Send through your fire emojis today. That was Max Jackson, 1990-something. And before that one, James Johnston, Raised Like That. And Guitars and Cadillacs, Dwight Yoakman there as well. Don't forget to send through your requests. We've had a couple of messages come through this morning already. Love it, love it, love it, knowing that you Deadly Mob are tuned in nice and early here to the Brekkie Show. Hope your mob aren't too cold over there at Victoria Park this morning. It was very chilly when I rocked up here. It's that breeze. Once that breeze picks up, it just drops the temperature like 4 or 5 degrees less, I reckon. As soon as that breeze picks up. There was no wind about at all when I left over there in Ippi this morning, but certainly here in West End Brisbane, it is blowing, it's almost blowing a gale, to be honest. So, yeah, definitely rug up for sure. Hey, we've got a little bit of black armband here now, right here on the Brekkie Show. Don't forget, 0493-222-822 is how you can get it done to hear your deadly song today for Fire Emoji Friday. Alrighty, let's keep them rolling.

0: 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Matthew Walcott, a regional optometrist with IUAH, shares this important eye health message for our elders.
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3: Station sponsor,

B2M there, home right here on The Brekkie Show with your host, Ray Nagus. And before that one, The Black Sorrows, Harley and Rose, and Shania Twain, You're Still the One. You're still the one, Shania. There's just no doubt about it. Hey, Fire Emoji Friday. Don't forget to send through your fire emojis. Or better still, why don't you send through your requests so we can light up your Friday this morning? That would be pretty cool if you wanted to do that. 0493 222 822. That's how you can get it done. Now, look, the other day was Queensland Day, and I got some interesting little things here. So we've got the best beach in Queensland. So these are the, I don't know, some sort of voting system went on here. Best beach in Queensland was Mooloolaba Beach up there at the Sunny Coast. The best bakery was the Baker's Duck in Toowoomba. The best butcher was Rhodes Meats at Stafford Heights. So there you go. That's the voted the best butcher. Now, the best cafe was Farmhouse over there at Kedron. So any of your mob that over there at Kedron Ways would be able to vouch for that one. What else we got here? The best burger. I never thought I'd ever, well, best burger was Super Rooster in Toowoomba. I love their chicken rolls and their chips. I didn't know they were going to get voted for the best burger in Queensland. And the best fish and chips shop was Migaloo Seafood and Ice Creamery up there in Hervey Bay. So there you go. There's some of the best spots that were voted the best in Queensland. Interesting. Alrighty, let's keep the music rolling here this morning. This is I'm a Rambling Man, Waylon Jennings, right here on The Brekkie Show.

AAA is back where it belongs, right here with you. 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And when it's time to head home, The Drive Show keeps you moving. Good vibes, big laughs, and the soundtrack to your arvo. More fun, more connection, more community events, outside broadcasts, and voices you won't hear anywhere else. This is AAA.

0: What is greatness?
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0: Hey, good morning, good morning, good morning to you, deadly mob out there for a Friday morning. We made it through to another week. Fire Emojis Friday. Send through your fire emojis through us here. 0493 222 822. Slim Dusty there, Charleville, and Ruby Hunter before that one, Woman's Business, and of course Dolly Parton there with Higher and Higher. Can't get any higher than Dolly Parton, I tell you what, she is at the absolute top two, deadly Dolly Parton. Now, don't forget, jump on our socials. NAIDOC Ball tickets are selling very, very fast. Just giving you the heads up. So if you are wanting to go, don't delay. Get on and buy your tickets. It will be a deadly night. The nominations have been closed now for a couple of weeks. So, yeah, that'll be exciting to see who ended up or who will end up winning those awards. So be good. Hey, 6:51 here down here in the West End Studios. Hey, good morning to Debbie over there at Boona. Thank you for joining us this morning on AAA. And also good morning to Trish up there in Harvey Bay and Karen on the sunny coast. We love it that you guys tune in to the Brekkie Show, long-time listeners. You guys are. Alrighty. What do we got here now? We got a bit of Bianco. Am I pronouncing that right? Bianco Brown. I hope I'm pronouncing that one right. Anyway, this is the Get Up right here on the Brekkie Show with your host, Rain Angus.
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3: Good morning, Harrison Peterson here from NIRS News, coming to you from the lands of the Yuggera and Turrbal peoples. And just a warning for listeners, this following story contains the name of an Indigenous person who has passed away. A former New South Wales police sergeant faces up to 14 years in prison when he's sentenced for the death of an Aboriginal teenager in 2022. Benedict Bryant was convicted of dangerous driving occasioning death last year. The court heard he used his unmarked police car as an unauthorised roadblock to stop a joyride on an allegedly stolen motorbike. The Dungaddy 16-year-old died from head injuries after the bike collided with the car. Legal experts say it's the first time a police officer has been convicted for the death of an Aboriginal and Torres Strait Islander. The man who disarmed one of the gunmen during the Bondi terror attack has been caught up on the wrong side of the law after being charged with assault. Ahmed Al Ahmed is accused of allegedly putting his father in a headlock in March. New South Wales police have confirmed he was charged on Wednesday for common assault and stalking. The tobacconist rose to prominence after a video captured the moment he crept behind one of the Bondi gunmen and tackled and disarmed him, slowing the attack and saving lives. He was shot twice in the arm during the incident. His heroic efforts garnered worldwide attention, with a fundraiser reaching more than $2.5 million. Al Ahmed was awarded with keys to the city of Canterbury, Bankstown, where he lives, and Waverley. The Commonwealth is pushing for a swift and transparent investigation into the treatment of Australians detained by Israel. Details and other stories after this.
4: 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Report scams to the Scamwatch First Nations info line on 1300 303 143. That's 1300 303 143. Authorised by the Australian Government, Canberra.
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3: Australia's Foreign Affairs Minister says she believes Australian activists who claim they were abused by Israeli soldiers. Multiple activists on board the Global Sulman Flotilla allege they were sexually assaulted after the Israeli Navy intercepted their ships in international waters. Speaking during Senate estimates yesterday, Senator Penny Wong says she believes the accusations.
6: Well, my principal position is to always believe women when allegations of sexual assault are made. Those allegations are terrible. They are horrific. And the treatment is unacceptable.
3: 11 Australians were part of the humanitarian mission aiming to break Israel's blockade. The Israeli government has strongly denied all accusations of mistreatment. Canberra is calling for a swift and transparent investigation into the accusations. Israeli strikes have killed at least 10 Palestinians, including 5 members of the same family, in separate attacks in the Gaza Strip, according to local health officials. Medics say Israeli aircraft struck 4 apartments before dawn, including the family's home, killing 9 people and wounding at least 15. Later on, a separate airstrike killed 1 person and wounded others near Wedder Street in Gaza City, medics say, taking the death's toll to at least 10. The Israeli military did not immediately comment. Reuters footage after the first strike showed a blown-out building with charred and damaged furniture with debris strewn across the road. Now let's have a look at today's weather forecast across the capitals. Mostly sunny in Muggeridge, Brisbane, with a top of 21 degrees. 20 and partly cloudy on Gadigal Country, Sydney, while Ngunnawal and Digambri Country, Canberra, will be 15 and partly cloudy. 15 with a shower or two in Nam, Melbourne, and partly cloudy in Nipaluna, Hobart, with a max of 14. Showers and 17 degrees in Tarndanya, Adelaide. mostly sunny and 21 degrees in Boorloo, Perth, and 31 and mostly sunny in Garamilla, Darwin. And if you have a story or news you want to share, or if there's something happening in your community that you want to let us know about, you can always send an email to news@nirs.org.au. So that's news@nirs.org.au. Or message us on Facebook, Instagram, or LinkedIn. And that's been the latest from NIRS News.
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5: Hey, good morning, you deadly mob out there for a Friday morning, second hour of the show here for our Fire Emoji Friday. Don't forget, send through your fire emojis. Let's see them. 0493 222 822 is how you can do that one. Let's get straight into the music here for the second hour of the show. Hope you're enjoying your morning so far. This is Adore Me, Emily Waimara.

Hey, Triple A, Murray Country, The Brekkie Show. How about that song? Thank you very much for that request. That was for Finn and Bonnie. They're on their way to school again. Thanks for texting in, Finn and Bonnie. I wondered where you have gotten to. And here you are, just pop up and requesting Deadly Songs there by Dan Sultan. That was A Whip on My Hide. Deadly. I like that song. Hey, Thelma Plum there before that one, Better in Black, and Fortunate Son, Creedence, Clearwater Revival, and a little bit of Fleetwood Mac in there as well with Dreams. Fire Emoji Friday. Send through your fire emojis to 0493 222 822, or do exactly what Finn and Bonnie have done and send through some more Deadly song requests so I can get them on for you this Friday. Alrighty, let's keep it rolling here this morning. This is Coward of the County, Kenny Rogers. I love this old song.

0: Hey, Triple A, Murray Country, the Bracky Show. Footy Fever Friday is here where we catch up with the young Eli, the Mananjali man himself, the sports guru, for another week of the NRL footy. Good morning, Eli. How are you?
1: Yeah, good. Good morning, Ray. Thanks for having me on.
0: No worries, mate. Now, the Seagulls, a little bit too good for the Rabbitohs there last night. It was one of those games where you just kind of thought, yeah, Manly at home. You know, Mitchell out and Rabbitohs missing a few other players. That game go to plan for you? You thought Manly would be too good?
1: Yeah, I did tip Manly. They had a player go to the sin bin, Clayton Falalo. And they stayed level-headed and they won the game.
0: Yeah, they sure did. Now, first game, let's talk about this one in depth here a little bit. I think it's going to be a great clash, actually. The Storm versus the Knights down there in Melbourne. Melbourne have got plenty to play for, obviously, unexpectedly losing some games this year and obviously coming into another little bit of an origin period where they're going to lose some of their stars. Farlongo out the back has been absolutely killing it this year. He's an exciting machine. Melbourne Storm very lucky to have a deadly fullback like that. Munster's come into a little bit of form the last few weeks, I think. And Jerome Hughes there is ever consistent as well. And, of course, the forward pack there for the Melbourne Storm are very consistent as well. I'm expecting old Harry Grant to be a little bit crafty around the middle of the ruck there. What are your thoughts for this game, Eloy?
1: Yeah, obviously, down in Melbourne, Friday night game, I'm sure they'll get a good crowd. You know, Newcastle have been in red-hot form this year. A lot of experts had the Knights kind of being around that bottom four, but the signing of Dylan Brown has proven a good one. Obviously, Callum Ponga at the back escaped a suspension from Origin. Dan Gagai in the centres, and young Fletcher Hunt, he's also matching up in the centres. He's a very exciting young player, can play anywhere from 1 to 5. Fletcher Sharp and Dylan Brown, the halves duo. Trey Mooney, he was a young, exciting forward at Canberra, and he's come into this Knights forward pack and really given him a boost. And Dylan Lucas at the back row, he'll be wanting to play for an Origin jersey. So I think this will be a good game. I believe that the Newcastle Knights will get this win.
0: Yeah, look, I'm gonna go for the Knights as well here, Eli, on this one. I don't know what it is about them. I think they're on a bit of a roll. And obviously, as you say, Kalen and Lucas and those blokes, I think, will be riding on a high. Righto, let's get into, here we go. This is what I've been waiting to talk to you about, Eli. This is the Raiders versus the Roosters here. Of course, I'll lead the way here with the Green Machine. KO Weeks is drifting in and out of games in terms of being very, very exciting. He just pops up wherever. Dane Laurie has been moved into the centres for this one after playing lock last week. I thought he had a strong game there at lock last week, but he gets an opportunity in the centres there. Seb Chris is out after last week's game. Look, what do you say about Ethan Strange? He had a great Origin debut the other night there, Eli. He was very strong. I actually thought he was the man of the match and not Cleary, but let's not get into that one right now. But and I'm hoping Corey Horsburgh gets a call up for the Maroons. I don't know if that will happen. Obviously, Paddy Carrigan's out with an ankle injury, but we will soon see. But and obviously, Hudson Young is in a purple patch, as he always is, and they're led by Joseph Tapane there from the front.
1: Yeah, like you said, you know, the Raiders got a lot of strong players there, but for the Roosters, obviously, James Tedesco, he's at the back. What can you really say about Tedesco? Everyone knows, you know, really how strong of a player he is and how important he is for this Roosters outfit. Robert Toyer in the centres, you know, we're looking to be playing very solid football in the next couple of weeks to keep his spot at the centres for Queensland. Marky Mark, he's back on the wing. He's back from injury, so he's got number 23 on his back. DC and Walker had a very rough start to the year, first three games. I think they lost all three, and then they've really sorted out the halves partnership and they've really come good. Nafahu White there at prop. Reece Robson in at nine. Obviously, Blake Brayley injured, so I'm sure he'll keep his spot there. Angus Crichton at back row. I really rate Angus. I think he's a terrific player. He won out halves when running at them, and, you know, this is an Origin battle, him and Hudson Young, so I'm sure he's going to have a strong game. Look, this will be a very, very good game. Canberra got a win last week over the Cowboys, so I'm going to back the Raiders.
0: Oh, look out. You're going to jump on the ship with me, the Raiders. I love it, Eli. I love it for a Friday. Hey, speaking of your Cowboys, let's cover that one for our third and final in-depth thoughts. The Dolphins, the hammer there. Let's see what he can produce this week. That's going to be a great clash. The two fullbacks there, Drinkwater versus the Hammer. Jack Bostock is playing some awesome football there in the centres, and Herbie Farnsworth is back for the Dolphins as well. That'll definitely boost their stocks in the back line. So two big centres there for the Dolphins. I'd like to see Herbie throw the ball out to Cobbo a little bit more. I know Herbie is a great player, but he creates some great opportunities and beats his man quite a few times, does Farnsworth, but he just doesn't throw that pill sometimes to Cobbo, who is ready to flash down the wing. So that'll be interesting to see. Cody Nikorima is back there in the halves with Katoa, so that would be awesome. Now, Flegler, Plath, what about Plath's debut as well for the Mighty Maroons there, Eli? What can you say about him? He is absolutely built for Origin footy. He goes into the number nine spot there for the Dolphins. Fire away on your Cowboys. I know you're chomping at the bit there, Eli. What do you got for us?
1: Yeah, obviously last week, Raiders too big, too strong down in Canberra. So they're looking to definitely bounce back with a win here. Obviously the game's up in Townsville. It's got Drinkwater at fullback with Tao Lungi and Laban on the wings. A lot of chat around Purdue and Chester in the centres. Scott Drinkwater's obviously going to the Dragons next year. A lot of people are saying to drop Purdue to Q Cup and give him some reps at fullback, but I think he's very solid. Liam Sutton and Jake Clifford in the halves. Liam Sutton's been brilliant since Dean's been injured, so hopefully has a good game. Reed Marnie at hooker, that'll be a good battle. He's obviously, a lot of people, I guess, label him a grub in a way, but I think he brings a good bit of energy. Speaking of another back rower, Helam Lukey, he'll be looking, play for an Origin spot. Obviously, Nanai out. He's been brilliant this year, so he'll want to definitely make his name known to Billy. And then obviously, Reuben Cotter, captain and lock. I think this will be a good game. Obviously, North Queensland had a win at Magic Crown of Roosters and lost to the Raiders, so I think they'll bounce back here with the win. So I'm going to take the Cowboys, obviously. I don't think I really change every week.
0: No, that's all right, mate. That's your team. You got to stick with them. I'm going to jump on the Dolphins. Fins up. Fins up for me. Now, let's finish the round off here. Eli, Broncos versus Titans. Who are you on that one?
1: Yeah, obviously, two Queensland games on Saturday, but I'm going to take the Broncos.
0: You're going to take the Broncos. Yeah, I think they'll be a little bit too strong there for the Titans. What about the Tigers versus the Panthers?
1: I think the Tigers will put up a fight, but I'm going to take the Panthers.
0: Yeah, hard to go against the mighty Panthers who are flying at the moment. Sharks versus the Dragons?
1: Yeah, Dragons obviously win last week, but I think Cronulla will be too strong.
0: Yeah, I've got to go with the Sharkies as well. And the last one, the Doggies versus Parramatta.
1: Yeah, both teams out of form. Slumping a little bit. No Moses for Para, so I'm going to take the Bulldogs.
0: Yeah, I actually can't make my mind up on this one, but I'm going to go with the Eels. I feel like they're the underdogs, and who doesn't love an underdog in a game of footy? All righty, Eli, thank you very much for joining us again for another Footy Friday Fever with your thoughts on this week. I hope Eli has helped you out with your footy tipping this week. If you've sat on the fence with a few of your decisions on which way to go. Hey, Eli, thanks again. I hope you have a deadly weekend, and we will talk to you again soon.
1: Yeah, thanks for having me on, and good luck to everyone's teams and tips.
0: All right, thanks, Eli. This is Darius Rucker here, Wagon Wheel, right here on The Brekkie Show.

0: Triple A Murray Country, the Brekkie Show, Lane Pittman there with Amen for the Weekend. He's going to be one of the artists that are going to be up there at the Gympie Muster. Also, Lee Kernaghan, Connemara fella there as well. He's going to be up there. Awesome lineup there at the Gympie Muster. Get along and check it out this year if you haven't been up there, or even if you have been there before. Yeah, it'd be awesome. I can't believe how many deadly artists are going to be there. Hey, look, don't forget now, we're giving away double passes to the NAIDOC Ball. All you have to do is jump on our socials to enter. You just follow our page, like the post on AAA there, and tag your deadly plus one. So whoever it is that you're planning on taking or thinking about taking to the NAIDOC Ball, just tag them. That way you can go into the draw. Now, everyone tagged equals one entry. So, you know, if you're tagging five people, you get five entries into the draw. So, yeah, what a deadly giveaway that is going to be. So, yeah, and you can share your story and tag us for an extra entry as well. The winner will be announced on Monday, the 15th of June. So what do you got there? About 10 days to get in and do that, all right? So AAA are giving away a double pass to the Brizzy NAIDOC Ball. And all you have to do to enter is follow our page, like the post, and tag your deadly plus one. Every tag equals one entry. So how good is that? And you got until the 15th of June to get that one done. That's when we draw the deadly winners for the NAIDOC Ball. Alrighty, 7:50 here in the West End Studios here in Brizzy. Hope you are enjoying all the deadly music that we are pumping out for you this morning. Don't forget, it's Fire Emoji Friday. So text through your fire emojis. The more fire, the more fire emojis, the more excited I get and the more deadly songs that I play. 0493 222 822. If you reckon you got a deadly song for us that we'd love to hear this morning, why don't you send it through to me, eh? Or 3892 0188. You can give us a buzz and get it done that way as well.
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0: G'day, Troy Cassidaly here. As a musician, there's nothing worse than getting sick and not being able to perform. So I make sure I get vaccinated against winter nasties like flu. 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I love meeting happy, healthy mob at my gigs. So talk to your doctor or health worker about getting your flu, COVID and RSV vaccinations today. 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

0: Hey there, Harrison Peterson here from NIRS News, coming to you from the lands of the Yuggera and Turrbal peoples. Just a warning for listeners, this story contains the name of an Aboriginal person who has passed away. Today will mark the first time a police officer has been sentenced over the death of an Aboriginal person. Former New South Wales Police Sergeant Benedict Bryant was convicted of dangerous driving, occasioning death last year. The court heard he used his unmarked police car as an unauthorised roadblock to stop Aboriginal teenager Jai Wright. The Dungati 16-year-old passed away from head injuries after the allegedly stolen motorbike he was riding collided with Bryant's car. Bryant is facing up to 14 years in prison when he appears at the New South Wales District Court. Specialist services need to be improved across remote Northern Territory Indigenous communities. Federal Labor Minister Marion Scrimgeour's calls followed the reports that the mother of Kumanjai Little Baby was at the town camp where the child went missing because she needed to be in Alice Springs to get treatment for the five-year-old.
1: We need to look at the bigger picture here, Eleni. You know, it's not just services in town camps and in Alice Springs. It's also our remote communities. We're going to see more and more of the drift coming into places like Alice Springs because of the failure of, you know, governments on all levels providing those specialist services that these little ones need.
0: That's Minister Scrimgeour speaking to the ABC. Laws aiming to change Australia's tax system have passed the lower house overnight. The federal government's omnibus tax bill includes scrapping the 50% capital gains tax and limiting negative gearing to new builds. The bill now needs the support of the Greens to pass through the Senate. Federal opposition leader Angus Taylor says he's willing to work with the minor party to block the bill passing. Prime Minister Anthony Albanese says the opposition is out of touch with the needs of everyday Australians.
2: They voted against the legislated five rounds of income tax cuts that were put forward. No wonder
3: order.
2: They brought Tony Abbott back to run the Liberal Party, Mr Speaker. A bloke who was dumped by his own party, then dumped by his own electorate, and they've made him party president.
0: The Commonwealth is pushing for a swift and transparent investigation into the treatment of Australians detained by Israel involved in the latest aid flotilla. Community Radio Network's Noah Secum explains.
4: 11 Australians on board the Global Samud flotilla were detained by Israel while attempting to break the naval blockade and deliver aid to Gaza. The group have raised allegations of mistreatment and sexual assault while in detention. Foreign Affairs Minister Penny Wong says the government and the department are advocating for a transparent investigation.
5: We need to keep advocating for that, and I understand other countries are putting a similar position to the Israelis.
4: DFAT representatives say consular officials did not have a line of sight of detained Australians in the hours before they flew out of Israel, but confirmed they heard screams in the airport.
0: The Iran-aligned Hezbollah movement has rejected a new ceasefire in Lebanon, and Israel says it will not withdraw troops from the country, undermining US President Donald Trump's efforts to halt fighting to forge peace with Iran. Iran has made a ceasefire in Lebanon a condition for any peace deal with the US and has suggested in recent days that it could intervene directly in support of Hezbollah if Israel keeps up or escalates attacks there. Lebanese President Joseph Aoun says the ceasefire would come into force within 24 hours of all concerned parties approving it. However, Hezbollah leader Naim Qassem has rejected the Washington, D.C. declaration, insisting resistance will continue. There's been no immediate response from Israel, Lebanon, or the U.S. to Qassem's remarks. Now let's have a quick look at today's weather forecast. Mostly sunny in Mugajan, Brisbane, with a top of 21. 20 and partly cloudy on Gadigal Country, Sydney, while Ngunnawal and Ngambri Country, Canberra, will be 15 and partly cloudy. 15 with a shower or two in Nam, Melbourne, and partly cloudy in Nipaluna, Hobart, with a max of 14. Showers and 17 in Tarndanya, Adelaide. Mostly sunny and 21 degrees in Borlu, Perth, and 31 and mostly sunny in Garamilla, Darwin. And if you have a story or news to send our way, you can always send an email to news@nirs.org.au. And that's been the latest from NIRS News.
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3: good morning, you deadly mob, for another Friday morning. We are in the last hour of the show. Fire emoji Friday. Keep sending them through. 0493 222 822 is how you can get it done. Don't forget, Let's Talk will be in after the 9 o'clock news and weather. And of course, in the Arvos, our 3 p.m. drive show is what you'll be looking for some more deadly country music mix, the old school, the new school, and of course, the best of our Aboriginal and Torres Strait Islander artists. That's how we get it done. Speaking of the best of our Aboriginal artists, here's a little bit of King Stingray right here for you. This is Down Under right here on The Brekkie Show with your host, Ray Nagus.

Zac Brown Band there, Toes. Come on, let's get it done here for Fire Emoji Friday. Keep sending through your fire emojis, 0493 222 822. Kenny Chesney and Uncle Cracker before that one, When the Sun Goes Down. What a deadly song that one is. I come across that one a couple of weeks ago. That one came in as a request as well. So, yeah, keep sending them through. You mob know all the deadly music that we can play here. Hey, don't know if you heard me before, but jump on our AAA socials on Facebook. You can win yourselves a double pass to the NAIDOC ball. You got to just, what is it, like, share and tag, follow, something like that. Go on and check it all out. For each person that you tag, you will get one entry into the draw. So obviously the more people you tag, the more entries you have and the more chances you have to win. So why would you not want to just go along and just do that? Yeah, just do it. Hey, what do you got lined up for the weekend? I got another busy weekend lined up again. Last week was pretty busy, but I reckon I'll be doing much of the same again this weekend. Go checking out a little bit of local footy, and I'm sure somebody will con me in to do something. There's always something to do on the weekends, right? But hopefully, well, I'm going to say hopefully it's not too cold, but guess what, Ray? We're in wintertime, so it's going to be cold no matter what goes on. So just make sure I carry my little jumper, maybe even my beanie in the car, depending on where I end up. And I know not to sit into the shade, because holy smokes, that's when it gets cold, when you're in the shade. You've got to stay out in the sun in wintertime to keep warm. Righto, let's keep the music rolling here this morning. Still a little bit of time if you'd like to request a song. This is Chris Stapleton, You Should Probably Leave, right here on The Brekkie Show with your host, Ray Nagus.

Triple A Murray Country, The Brekkie Show, Morgan Willen there, I Got Better. And before that one, we had a little bit of Toby Keith, As Good As I Once Was. All the deadly songs coming through this morning, all the requests, which is good, right? We know you mob are tuned in and listening no matter where you are around Australia. Don't forget, if you have any family or friends who live outside of Brizzy, they can always download the iHeartRadio app and search AAA Murray Country on there. And that's the way they can listen to all the deadly country music that we have here. Hey, halfway through the last hour of the show here this morning. Thank you very much for your company yet again. If you're new to AAA, stay locked and loaded here because this is where you'll find all the best country. Hey, in the afternoons, the 3 p.m. drive show as well taking you home or wherever it is that you go in the afternoons. Friday arvo, what are you up to the Friday arvo? Are you doing any detours on the way home? You might not be going directly home. You might be going somewhere else. Who knows? Hey, don't forget Uncle Dusty as well is on the weekends, a Saturday and Sunday Brekkie show. So Uncle Dusty also plays all the deadly music mix as well. He's very popular, Uncle Dusty, on the weekend Brekkie show. No surprises at all. Uncle Dusty's been doing this for a long, long time. If you haven't tuned into the weekend Brekkie show yet, why not start tomorrow and get it all done? Alrighty, this is Pigman Brothers here, Hometown, right here on the Brekkie show with your host, Ray Nagus.

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Oh man, Teddy Swims, Lose Control. I sing that song in the radio or on the station here all the time. Man, he got a deadly voice, that fella. Hey, Black Fella, White Fella, Warumpri Band before that, and Beautiful Crazy Luke Combs. Hey, that time of the morning where I've got to wrap it up. I'm off to our inaugural men's group Lawn Bowls Day today. So At Six are hosting today. We're also playing against Mat Six over there on the north side, the AMS over there, and also YBB out there on the bay side. So our three men's groups are playing off for a shield. This is the inaugural one, the very first one. We're going to be hosting it down there at Logan. And then next year, we'll head over to Mat Six. They can host it over there. And then for the third year, we'll go out to YBB Ways and do that one. So, yeah, a little bit of lawn bowls today, a little bit of competitiveness for our Friday. So can't wait for that one. Thanks very much to John Boy over there at Mat Six, who's organised his men's group, and all the deadly uncles and brothers over there to come across to play today. And Matty Milson out there at YBB has organised the men's group participants to come along and have a game today. If you're looking for a men's group, you can get in contact with John Boy over there at Mat Six. Give him a buzz there at the clinic, or Matty Milson over there at YBB. And also, all those clinics also have women's groups available as well. So, yeah, don't be shame, be game. Ring up your AMS and give them a buzz and see what it's all about. Alrighty, that's it. Like I was saying, the show is done and dusted for me this morning. Let's Talk will be in after the 9 o'clock news and weather. Don't forget, Uncle Dusty will be on tomorrow and Sunday for the weekend brekkie show, and 3 p.m. this afternoon will be our drive show. Hey, don't forget, two double passes are being given away to our NAIDOC ball. Jump on our AAA socials. Follow, like, share. The more people that you tag, the more entries you get. So every person you tag is one entry. So get on there and get it done. You've got no excuses. You could win yourself a double pass to the NAIDOC ball. Righto, this is Kui here now, Daisies. Enjoy your day. Enjoy your weekend, your mob, and I'll see you all, you deadly fellas, on Monday morning, bright and early, 6 a.m. for the Brekkie Show. Hey, my name's Ray Nagus, and I'm the host of the show, and we'll see you later.

If you're an Aboriginal or Torres Strait Islander photographer, listen up. The Brisbane City Council Lord Mayor's Photographic Awards are now open, including the late Lavon Babongi Award. 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Entries close 4 p.m. Friday, June 5th, 2026. 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

0: Hey there, Harrison Peterson here from NIRS News, coming to you from the lands of the Yuggera and Turrbal peoples. Just a warning for listeners, this following story contains the name of an Indigenous person who has passed away. A former New South Wales police sergeant faces up to 14 years in prison when he's sentenced for the death of an Aboriginal teenager back in 2022. Benedict Bryant was convicted of dangerous driving occasioning death last year. The court heard he used his unmarked police car as an unauthorised roadblock to stop Jai Wright on an allegedly stolen motorbike. The Dungardee 16-year-old died from head injuries after the bike collided with the car. Legal experts say it's the first time a police officer has been convicted in relation to an Aboriginal or Torres Strait Islander death in custody. A major overhaul to the Northern Territory's child protection system is needed. Federal Labor MP Mariam Scrimgeour says instead of implementing individual changes, the Territory government needs to act on past inquiries into the system.
1: It's interesting that we have a coronial, we have the recommendations, and then government goes silent. So I remember being the Minister for Child Protection in the Northern Territory. We've got to not tinker at around the edges here and be fair dinkum about resourcing, making sure that we've got the workers at the coalface. But let's stop these little ones falling over a cliff and their families.
0: That's the Federal MP for Lingiari, Mariam Scrimgeour, speaking to the ABC. The man who disarmed one of the gunmen during the Bondi terror attack has been charged with assault. Ahmed Ahmed is accused of allegedly putting his father into a headlock on March 9. New South Wales police have confirmed he was charged on Wednesday for common assault and stalking. The tobacconist rose to prominence after a video captured the moment he crept behind one of the Bondi gunmen and tackled and disarmed them, slowing the attack and saving lives. He was shot twice in the arm during the incident. His heroic efforts garnered worldwide attention, with a fundraiser reaching more than $2.5 million. Al Ahmed was awarded with the keys of the city of Canterbury-Bankstown, where he lives, and in Waverley. Australia's Foreign Affairs Minister says she believes Australian activists who claim they were abused by Israeli soldiers. Multiple activists on board the Global Sulman Flotilla have alleged they were sexually abused after the Israeli Navy intercepted their ships in international waters. Speaking during Senate estimates, Senator Penny Wong says she believes the accusations.
2: Well, my principal position is to always believe women when allegations of sexual assault are made. Those allegations are terrible. They are horrific. But the treatment is unacceptable.
0: 11 Australians were part of the humanitarian mission aiming to break Israel's blockade. The Israeli government has strongly denied all accusations of mistreatment. The Australian government is calling for a quick and transparent investigation into the allegations. Hezbollah, the Iranian-backed Lebanese movement, has rejected a ceasefire agreement between Israeli and Lebanese governments. The militia is calling for Israel to completely withdraw from southern Lebanon, which Israel has rejected to do. Shosh Bedrosian, an Israeli government spokesperson, says the US, Lebanon, and Israeli governments have agreed to keep Hezbollah out of ongoing peace negotiations.
3: Negotiations are actively ongoing with the goal of advancing a durable ceasefire and creating the conditions for greater stability and security for both of our nations.
0: Iran says it won't accept a peace deal with the US until Israeli troops withdraw from Lebanon. And now let's move to today's weather forecast for across the capitals. Mostly sunny in Mungajin, Brisbane, with a top of 21. 20 in partly cloudy on Gadigal Country, Sydney, while Ngunnawal and Ngambri Country, Canberra, will be 15 in partly cloudy. 15 with a shower or two in Narm, Melbourne, and partly cloudy in Nipaluna, Hobart, with a max of 14. Showers and 17 in Tarndanya, Adelaide. Mostly sunny and 21 degrees in Borlu, Perth, and 31 and mostly sunny in Garamilla, Darwin. And if you have a story or news you'd like to share, you can always send an email to news@nirs.org.au. That's news@nirs.org.au. Or message us on Facebook, Instagram, or LinkedIn. And that's been the latest from NIRS News. Thanks for joining me.
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0: brought to you by the University of Queensland Business School Scholarship for Indigenous postgraduate students, and coming to you from the lands of the Turrbal and Yuggera peoples, this is Karen Durante for Let's Talk.
1: Hello and welcome to Let's Talk. My name is Karen Durante. I'd like to begin by acknowledging our elders and our ancestors whose shoulders we stand on. I also want to acknowledge traditional owners of the land where you're listening to this broadcast from, and acknowledge that Aboriginal and Torres Strait Islander peoples have never ceded their sovereignty. Well, today it's time for our weekly catch-up as part of our partnership with the University of Queensland's Indigenous Business Hub. And this is a story, I guess, we wanted to share, particularly, you know, as we come out of National Reconciliation Week. And I guess this is, you know, something that, you know, I think we're all sort of reflecting on in the last day of the week. So many things have happened, and you know, 34 years ago, the Mabo decision. So all these incredible milestones that we acknowledged during National Reconciliation Week. So today we're speaking with Amanda Heyman, and Amanda is with the Aboriginal Art Co, a founder, and you're the CEO too, Amanda?
2: Yes.
1: You're the big boss? Amanda, welcome to Let's Talk. Firstly, tell us your mob.
2: Yeah, I grew up in Logan City, but I've got cultural connections to Kalkadoon and Waka Waka country.
1: Oh, a long way from home.
2: Yeah.
1: So what was it like as a young Murray girl growing up in Logan?
2: I loved it. I mean, that was my kind of grounding, my introduction to so many different cultures out in Logan. It's like a big melting pot. So I have lots of friends of lots of different nationalities, but a very strong Aboriginal community out there.
1: Well, Logan's like a bigger version of Inala, isn't it?
2: Yeah, true.
1: Look, as I said, I introduced you as the founder and the CEO of Aboriginal Art Co. What is it?
2: Aboriginal Art Co is a not-for-profit arts organisation. Troy and I founded the organisation back in 2019, and we've been slowly kind of building a creative hub in Brisbane where we have a shop. So the Aboriginal Art Co store is now on Vulture Street, just across the road from the park there. And we've got a gallery. So Aboriginal Art Co gallery is not too far from here or in West End. It's on Anthony Street. So we have curated exhibitions there. As an arts organisation, we support Aboriginal and Torres Strait Islander artists through a residency program as well. And, of course, all those artists and businesses and art centres where we're selling their stock. We have beautiful art from all over the country. So if you haven't checked us out, please come into the Aboriginal Art Co store and the gallery.
1: And that street runs off Montague, does it?
2: That's right. So we're in the heart of West End. So, yeah, it's a really good spot. We used to be on Grey Street, so a lot of people would come by us near Fish Lane. But we've recently moved back to West End where we started.
1: Okay, go back to your old stomping ground. Mm-hmm. And the gallery space, I think, is quite useful for events too, because I know that Indigenous Business Hub and UQ Ventures hosted a mixer there.
2: Yes, we've just got this beautiful new space. So, as you know, I'm part of Blacklash as well. That's my other business there. And we've got a really talented interior designer. So we helped kind of design the space for how we wanted it. There's a beautiful gallery, and we have our office space there as well. So a big open space, perfect for a venue hire. And we were really happy to host the business hub there.
1: Now, before all of this, before you and Troy established your own businesses, of course, you worked for a number of years at Coral Dargan at the State Library there. How long were you there?
2: Yeah, I was at Coorong Dargan for 11 years. So, lots of mob know me from my role there, and I was really, really privileged to listen to so many good yarns and develop so many social history exhibitions. And that's how I had a relationship with this place. AAA Radio would always be like a really beautiful resource for research and yarning with Uncle Tiger was a really important step in the research and development part of any of our exhibitions.
1: Well, we had our 25-year anniversary too, and I think we had an exhibition at Coorong Dargan. Were you still in the role at that stage, or had you moved on then?
2: Yeah, I had moved on. We did do some partnerships with other exhibitions. There was a Buried Country exhibition there, which was really fun. Lots of amazing people, community, and projects I got to work in it there.
1: Some lovely memories.
2: Yes.
1: But you're quite happy where you are now. No thoughts of heading back into public service.
2: Yeah, I don't think I could, actually.
1: So after that, you know, tell me the thinking around establishing your own enterprise, your own business.
2: Yeah, well, I had already kind of worked there. I had my 10 years saved up for a little bit of a break. But then there was the Commonwealth Games that was on the horizon, and there was a lot of creative projects. And everybody was asking me to do something. So there was lots of exhibitions and lots of opportunities, I guess, that came out in the lead up to the Gold Coast hosting the games there. And I started just doing some creative projects and really loved working for myself and getting to, take control of how we're showcasing our stories.
1: Yeah. So was that through Blacklash?
2: That was when we started Blacklash, yeah. So it started out being all about exhibitions and events, and then it's kind of like snowballed, and it's changed quite a bit since the early days. We've went from event management and curation to working alongside architects and property developers to embed Indigenous narratives into the built environment, whether it be public art, interior spaces or landscape architecture. There's lots of really cool projects that we're involved in at the moment.
1: Mm. So your skill set, though, not necessarily creative, but bringing those together to bring a creation to life.
2: Exactly. And we still work very closely with traditional owner groups. We work really closely with all different artists and community members. And we're just, we broker relationships between architects and builders to involve our mob.
1: Yeah. Have you worked with your own mob?
2: No, we haven't had the opportunity. I should say that I manage Aboriginal Art Co, and Troy kind of spears, leads Blacklash at the moment. And I also manage Magpie Goose. So I get the love projects that don't really bring in the bread and butter, but we work very closely with artists and community.
1: Yeah.
2: So Magpie Goose is a social enterprise fashion label, and we work with Indigenous artists to put their stories on garments.
1: All right. So Blacklash commercial?
2: Commercial, yes.
1: Aboriginal Art Co, not-for-profit.
2: Yes.
1: Social enterprise, Magpie Goose.
2: Yes.
1: I think, just for somebody listening and not understanding these different business structures, not-for-profits, that's fairly self-explanatory.
2: Yes, we're governed by a board.
1: Magpie Goose, what do you mean by social enterprise?
2: Social enterprise is when you put all your profits back into the business. So in this case, it means that I don't get paid, but it's not supposed to mean that. All the social outcomes from Magpie Goose is about giving artists licensing fees from their artworks and creating opportunities through the fashion industry.
1: Mm. Well, tell us some of the people whose works that you've, you know, brought to the public through Magpie Goose.
2: Yeah, our current collection is really exciting because it's right near us, a community dear to my heart, Quandamooka artists, and we've launched almost all of the artworks now, but we've got people like Anisonia Kaimako, Elisa Jane Carmichael, her daughter, who are prolific artists and weavers. We've got Dean Tyson and Kieran Anderson, who are young cultural men and bring really cool stories. We've got Casey Coolwell-Fisher and Kyra Mangdalo, who are amazing artists and designers. And we've got, who else? Libby Harwood is coming, and Leanne Enoch might have a design coming out very soon.
1: Ooh, juicy. Looking forward to that. So that's the thing I really love about our arts and where it's gone. Before, it used to be, you know, paintings on a wall type thing, to now being in textiles, in buildings, you know, in the environment around us. I guess it's not a hard decision to make in wanting to move into this area.
2: Yeah, especially there's so much interest in our stories and what we want to share with the wider community and... Yeah, there's no limit to the applications we can make. Blacklash is working on a new furniture range. We're also looking at, designing of the spaces. So whether it's wallpaper or furnishings, that kind of stuff as well. Lots of opportunities for Indigenous artists.
1: Well, this is, I should mention, just in case my teenage granddaughter is listening, the Blacklash isn't what you think it is, okay? There's no eyelashes, no falsies involved whatsoever. I have to admit, that's what I first thought Blacklash was, because I think it just came out at a time when getting lash extensions was a thing.
2: Yeah.
1: Does that sort of enter in your mind? It's like, how are we going to break through that brand confusion?
2: Yes. When we first came up with the title Blacklash, it was actually me and two of my close friends, and we made Blacklash Collective first. So it was myself, Freya Carmichael and Katina Davidson, and we were a curatorial collective of three black curators, women curators, and that kind of had a feminine sound to it. So Blacklash was kind of like a bit of like backlash, but also putting like that feminine spin on it. So it was really cool. Name, and we just wanted to continue that in the evolution of what is Blacklash now, Blacklash Creative.
1: It's an amazing story. When you look back at it now, would you do anything different?
2: Ooh, that's a big question. Probably a million little things, but I think it's all about learning, so you have to kind of make mistakes to grow from them.
1: Yeah. Well, that was going to be my next question is, you know, what is your tip for any First Nations woman out there who is thinking about establishing their own business? If there's one word of advice that you could impart today, what would that be?
2: Yeah, I guess, like, we've always relied on collaboration in our business, and we've never seen other people doing the same thing as competitors, but potential collaborators. So we're not the best at doing everything. So we always kind of seek out people that have skills that we don't and work together on things. So I think don't be afraid to reach out to other people, and hopefully if you extend that hand, like, you can do business together. I think it can be a lonely place for some people who want to do everything on their own. And I think, there's so much opportunities to work together, and you know, bringing people's skill sets together makes the outcome even better.
1: Mm. I did mention, you know, at the beginning that one of the reasons we're talking to you was at the suggestion of the University of Queensland's Indigenous Business Hub. And I wonder, does Blacklash have a relationship with the hub? Do you personally, in terms of wanting to study, get upskill in some areas around business?
2: Not so much with the business hub. We're always like keen supporters. We want to see more and more Indigenous businesses out there, and using our venue to connect people is just one kind of way that we can kind of help. But the University of Queensland, we've had a relationship with more broadly through the art gallery. We've supported cadetships, I think they are. Might be traineeships, with the art gallery there. And in the future, well, I think there's the art gallery is being redeveloped at the moment. We're going to look at continuing that support for a student to do some extra studies with the anthropology museum there. So even though we're not in with the business hub, we do kind of have links to the university there.
1: Yeah, but I guess people who are perhaps studying there or even looking to those established First Nations business as an example, mm-hmm. I mean, the three that we've been talking about today are prime examples of three separate types of entities mm-hmm. that First Nations people can explore, to do whatever their passion is.
2: Yes.
1: Yeah.
2: Absolutely.
1: I also mentioned, you know, we wrapped up National Reconciliation Week this week, and I think you did had something special happening for National Reconciliation Week.
2: Yeah, we just had a sip and paint at Aboriginal Art Co. with Bernetta Marie Marbo. So that was a really fun event. People got to just hang around and connect and do something creative. We do workshops every month. So if you're keen to kind of come together and do something creative, check out our website. And Humanitics, Aboriginal Art Co. has a monthly workshop. We also have art tours and exhibition openings and events. So, we love to connect with new people.
1: All right. I hope I'm not catching you in this question then. Who's mm-hmm. coming up in next month's workshop?
2: Good question. We've got a couple of workshops coming up. Kieran Anderson, who is our current artist in residence, is doing some food exploration in an upcoming exhibition. So he's doing some dyeing with natural food pigments.
1: Oh, okay.
2: So
1: my tummy was rumbling then. I was thinking, Kieran's going to give us a feed.
2: Yes, well, possibly. His exhibition's all about the dugong.
1: Oh.
2: And so he'll be getting a dugong for that opening, I think.
1: Oh.
2: So hopefully. Another one coming up is with Elisa Jane Carmichael, who's using scrap material from Magpie Goose to do some weaving activities and creating some accessories.
1: Oh, just love your work, Amanda. Appreciate you popping down to have a yarn with us about what's going on in those three facets of your life. Of course, you know, you're a parent as well and raising a kid.
2: Yeah, that's a whole nother thing.
1: Appreciate your time.
2: Thank you so much. No more whispering
0: in our mind. 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

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Every Monday night at 7 p.m. Tune in for the AAA Blues Hour. 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

0: 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Why I'm sitting there, now I still got it on my mind. That's all the word I can tell you.
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Real laughs, real yarns, real community. Rolling through the middle of the day, it's the Truckin' Hour. Stories from the road, music for the long haul. And when it's time to head home, The Drive Show keeps you moving. Good vibes, big laughs, and the soundtrack to your arvo. More fun, more connection, more community events, outside broadcasts, and voices you won't hear anywhere else. 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